Spread between the two, an ample and multimodal expanse of conceptual behaviors, distributed over a nested organization of scales and heterogeneous properties. Defects, non-monotomous, continuous, dislocations and grains, which further diversify the space of the ice cube. The bottom-up portrait is too descriptively impoverished. It lacks manipulation conditionals for exploring any opportunity of construction. If the fragrant smells of the mountain air, it evokes wildflowers. Such a manipulable conditional cannot function at the atomic scale. Its optimal engineering insight, its abductive power for leaping further, is wholly scrambled. The top-down portrait, on the other hand, cannot fathom the scaling asymmetry across the space of the ice cube. Its definitions always risk overextending themselves and turning into propositional dogmas. For example, the claim that the ice cube is pink, once blown out of proportion. Commitment to one portrait to the exclusion of the other not only restricts the scope of construction, but also sanctions conceptual inflation and explanatory conflation between different scales. The faces of the ice cube are finally before us. But what is really the ice cube? Which is its true face? This is all but the question of what is to be done, or more practically, what is to be synthesized.

city. The bottomless. Depth sculpted into a cylindrical ladder. A reverse pyramid, the zenith projecting down to infinity, each level a step. The cube

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no wind. From here, rafts set out at night, never return back. From a cubic window, no wind. Vapor, swirling, six-rimmed, sides frozen color shard. 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

I'm going to go to the next one.

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If you would like to decline our offer, press 3.

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0: Science teaches us anything, it teaches us to accept our failures as well as our successes. 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
0: Class is...

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0: You wait for yourself. 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A line that returns like a song still playing. It's not poetry's job to give words to feelings. We have our bodies for that. Anyway, feelings resist the verbal. Like nerves acting up in the root of a wisdom tooth. Not exactly pain, but a newfound awareness of a miniature mountain in the mouth. All slippery by tongue and cheek. Turning these mountain feelings into mouth-shaped words.
1: Let's not make it conceptual. Let's not make it conceptual. Let's not make it conceptual. I spill. Conceptual. I don't want to make it conceptual. I just spilled. That's a fact. I just spilled. I don't need to make it conceptual. I just spilled. I spill. I don't need to make it conceptual. It's a fact. It's a fact.
2: It affects me.
1: I spill. It affects me. It's a fact. Let's not make it conceptual. It's a fact. I spill. Affect. I spill.

15 candles. 1. A large bed to laugh in. 2. Soap mixed with warm water. 3. Long live every sun catcher in the meadow. 4. What happens when everything explodes? 5. Abdominal elasticity. Children believe things that move are alive, and so they converse with rain, shadows, fruit rolling on the sidewalk, rotating spheres of colorful air. 8. Scraps worth saving, stowing, discovering over and over and over again. 9. Hair I've removed from its roots in my body. 10. To be impenetrable like the sky, which transforms as you approach it from any angle. 11. Becoming lightning and cleaving the balance while shooting upwards. 12. Forgiveness. 13. Soul flight.

nights of mourning, I no longer have anywhere to hide. 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
1: As you sit comfortably.

0: 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It was much easier to stay. So you did. In the same job that you can't stand. Questioning if you can't stand it, then why are you doing it? But there you are again. There you are again. Okay. It's grown so normal that you're just okay with it. And that's okay. As you sit, seatbelt on, listening to Tracy Chapman, fast car, in your slow car, in your small town that you never did leave. You never did leave.
1: I'm sorry.

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We bum them. Boom bum. We bum them. Boom bum. We bum you. Boom bum. We bum you. Boom bum. You bum you. What do we do? Who do we bum? What do we do? Who do we bum? What do we do? You bum. You bum them. What do we do? You bum them. What do? We bum you. Who said bum? Why'd you bum? We don't want to bum. Why'd you bum? We don't want to bum. Why'd you bum? We don't want to bum. Who said bum? Who said we had a bomb? Who said bum? Who said we had a bomb? Who said bum? Who said we had a bomb? Who wants a bum? We don't want a bum. Who wants a bum? We don't want a bum. We don't want a bum. Why bum?

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You got to let me through. You got to let me through. You got to let me through. You got to let me through. You got to let me through. You got to let me through. You got to let me through. You got to let me through. You got to let me through. You got to let me through. You got to let me through. You got to let me through. You got to let me through. You got to let me through. You got to let me through. You got to let me through. You got to let me through. You got to let me through. You got to let me through. You got to let me through. You got to let me through. You got to let me through. You got to let me through. You got to let me through. You got to let me through. You got to let me through. You got to let me through. You got to let me through. You got to let me through. You got to let me through. You got to let me through. You got to let me through. You got to let me through. You got to let me through. You got to let me through. You got to let me through. You got to let me through. You got to let me through. You got to let me through. You got to let me through. You got to let me through. You got to let me through. You got to let me through. You got to let me through. You got to let me through. You got to let me through. You got to let me through. You got to let me through. You got to let me through. You got to let me through. You got to let me through. You got to let me through. You got to let me through.

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Big bangs, supernovas, pulsars, black holes, cosmic eccentricities.

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Big bangs, pulsars, supernovas, black holes, cosmic eccentricities, shock waves down the spinal column like electricity. Black holes, pulsars. Supernovas.

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You're listening to Absorbed on Lil Radio. My name is Gavil, and today I'll be presenting a sort of hour-long tribute, dedication, archive of Rohan Ribeiro. And if you don't know who that is, Rohan Ribeiro is a Melbourne-based experimental percussionist and curator and organizer. Rohan has had a profound impact on the story of the label Absorb and is someone that I look up to personally. He has paved the way for me and many others. I really admire his sort of relentless dedication and curiosity and contribution to the experimental sound world, which, you know, for me right now feels like it's in a really special place. And that's partly the reason why I wanted to document Rohan's contribution to it right now like this. Because I have to mention that he's okay, like he's alive. Nothing's wrong with him, to my knowledge. I just wanted to do this as an exercise to gather thoughts and share stories about this person's output, which spans decades, so and has no end in sight. So I have gathered a bunch of voice memos from various collaborators and people that have known Rohan and existed in his world. The prompt I gave them was really brief. It was really broad. And you'll hear that in the responses, because some of them sound more like birthday messages, while others are a bit more documentary style, I guess. And I think all of it taken together really gives you an idea of how much this person means to the community and the impact of his output, what that really means. And yeah, if you don't know his music, like, it's all on the internet. He is around all the time. He's putting on shows. You'll hear all about the shows as well. Go and check him out. Message me or the label Absorb, and I'll point you in the right direction. He's one of a kind, and we're really blessed to be in his midst. So, go fucking listen.

0: Hi, my name's Emily, and I've known Rohan since, I think, maybe around 2003. It was when he first started my disco with Ben and Liam Andrews, and he had a record launch, from memory, at the Copacabana on Smith Street in Collingwood. Bucket Rider were one of the bands that supported that show, and it was huge. It was absolutely massive. Since then, Rohan has, just been part of my life with organising experimental music. He performed at Stutter, which was, an old experimental weekly show. He's played Hicks at Make It Up Club. His involvement with Liquid Architecture over the years has been incredible, and worked with him heaps as a co-curator on a bunch of shows. Rohan's amazing.
1: Rohan Ribeiro, part one. Hi, it's Sam Carmel here, and just recounting how I met Rohan Ribeiro. And that was back in Canberra in the early 2000s. My disco had come and played a show at a cafe just off Greemer Place with, I believe, the Yellow Swans. And I met him there, had a brief chat, thought my disco were pretty great, and really didn't bump into him until I moved to Melbourne, where we kind of started bumping into each other at various dance music clubs when we were there individually by ourselves, checking them out, just at various techno things and house events. And I think we just started noticing that we were both there individually and also knew each other a bit from the band scene, and from there just sort of struck up a bit of a friendship. And Rohan, you could talk for hours about, but in essence, a legend, very important person to the Melbourne music scene. I've never seen somebody work as hard for the community, putting the community and everybody else before himself, but for the greater good.

0: Would have first met Rohan Ribeiro in the early years of my disco's 20-year reign. They were playing a backyard New Year's party. Happened to be the first time I ever took ecstasy, and it's fair to say I was never the same again. Rohan is someone I have infinite respect for, not only as a musician, but also a curator. His event series, Omniversal Hum, puts on an average of 2 to 3 gigs a month, representing some of the most fringe and experimental artists on the planet. I feel like Rohan is someone who really suffers for their art and community. Rohan, we're lucky to have you.
1: Okay, so that track before was In the Benelux, which is on the first My Disco album, I think. Then we heard from Michael Cusick of Efficient Space. And then the next contribution is from Tarquin Manick, who is a frequent collaborator of Rohan's and a wordsmith.

Rohan Ribeiro is the best drummer ever. It's pretty much been my opinion since the first time I ever saw Rohan play drums. And also he's a huge nerd about drums, which is super, super satisfying to another drummer. And he's also just generally the goodest vibe at all times. An excellent human, guaranteed. This is Evelyn.

0: Hello, this is Asala from Eastman and Cold Hands. I don't remember meeting Rohan, but I feel like I kind of got to know him when he worked at the Grace Darling, and we'd be like Cold Hands would like be playing upstairs and doing our sound check, and he'd be stocking the bar, and we'd be freaking out because we all were huge My Disco fans. We all loved the Little Joy album. That was like our favorite. I think that was from the early 2012 or something. We worked together. I guess I got to know him a bit more when he started playing at Eastman in the last 5-6 years. Started doing more of his experimental drum, oil drum, kitchen stuff. And we also worked together at the 86 festival that Eastman and Omniversal Hum co-presented about a couple of years back. And he was awesome to work with because he's from a hospital background as well, and is super humble, even though he's been like a rock superstar for like 20 years and he's totally not jaded by all the bullshit. Anything else, Jen?
1: I also can't remember exactly when I met Rohan, but I feel like we started having chats

0: absolutely love watching Rohan perform live. I feel like it's the first time that I connected the movement and dance with musical instrument performance, because seeing Rohan perform his percussion with found objects, large found objects and other things, the way that Rohan performed with these objects really felt like a contemporary dance piece, and I loved that about those performances. It made me think a lot about movement in instrumental performance, and yeah, Rohan is just one of the most wonderful, talented, humble, hardworking humans on the planet, and we're so lucky to have him in NAMM doing such amazing work on so many different levels. Yeah.
1: Hi, Kabil. Sam passed on your message. So I'm recording a short message, and hopefully there's something useful in here for you. So I first met Rohan in 2010. So we've known each other for 15 years. And I guess I've known him through a lot of different musical iterations across that period. I think the thing that strikes me most about him is his unwavering openness and curiosity to all forms of sound. And I found that really infectious just through the time that I've known him and spent with him. When I think about memorable moments, like musically from those last 15 years, there's two things that sort of come to mind out of so many, because I've seen so many performances of his. But I think probably the first is during the sort of my disco era, maybe around 2015 to 2020, just watching my disco performances where Rohan's drum solos would become increasingly longer and longer. And he would always ask me when he would come off stage, oh, is that too long? But honestly, the answer was always no. The crowd just absolutely loved it. And they were always so interesting. But even then, I think you could kind of see this departure from where he was with my disco and maybe where he was sort of headed in the future. So that's definitely one. The other is probably, yeah, sort of another turning point around, when would it have been? I'm not sure. But I guess maybe it was, oh, sorry, I'm thinking 2015-ish. Can't remember, but he had obviously been come from this my disco background, which was far more sort of like noise, almost like rock and, you know, band orientated. And whilst his music taste has always been completely eclectic and across all genres, we were living in Berlin together for a bit of time, and I think that the club scene influence on his music sort of really started to push in, and that gave birth to Kangaroo Skull. And then when I think about Kangaroo Skull, there was just like this one moment where he made that first EP and that song Pont 4, and he got booked to play at Camp Aloham, and he had some Friday night slot that was completely pissing down with rain at night, and that song came on and the sound system was just so excellent and it was amazing. And it was one of the big first shows where he'd sort of done this Kangaroo Skull kind of moniker, and that was far more club orientated, and it just absolutely hit the audience with the complete intention that he had, and it was amazing. It was sort of, yeah, I guess an exciting sort of departure into a new sound for him. What else can I say? Other funny facts, I guess, just about existing in Rohan's world is he kind of has fascinations with different objects that make sounds that he likes. And one of those recent obsessions is this steel pole, which you might have seen at some of his more, I guess, percussion-based

performances under R. Rivero. And the pole makes a really cool sound, and he obviously masterfully plays it, but he also drives around Melbourne with that thing strapped to the roof of his car. So if you ever see him driving around Melbourne, he's got really easy access to that pole if you're looking for him to do anything with it.

0: first encountered Rohan's music under the Kangaroo Skull alias when I was just a wee lad exploring electronic music for the first time. It came out on an Australian label called Temporal Cast, and Rohan would describe this music now as some sort of mutant between Marcel Detman and Pansonic. I guess they were his influences at the time. But for me, I mean, I was just exploring EBM and really macho industrial music, and this felt like some really future-facing Australian twist on that lineage, and it felt utterly raw and original and completely at odds with all the disco edit house organic dub crap that I was hearing at parties at the time. So it just totally blew my mind, and also just that name Kangaroo Skull felt really gritty, connoted, you know, some sort of Ozploitation B-grade horror image in my mind. And from then I've just been hooked on, and yeah, you know, every time he plays, it's so expressive, especially when he's clanging on a steel drum. It's just such an embodied experience for him, and yeah, he's got such an insane innate sense of rhythm. And but, you know, aside from him being this mesmerizing performer, I just admire Rohan so much as an organizer and community leader. Like, I always just think he's kind of an ubermensch. Witness his artistry for many decades to come, and to continue punting at his events, because he's an educator and an inspiration in every respect. Long live Rohan, long live Arabiro, long live Rohan.
1: Where to even start with Rohan? One of my favorite people, artists, musicians and event organizers around, has been making music for so long and helping support and uplift interesting experimental and outside music for a really long time. So humble. I think it was 2013 when I first saw him play as Kangaroo Skull when I was working at Lounge. Really loved that. I think he took a break after that for a while to concentrate on instrumentation, which I found really inspiring, and it was a long time that he was just sort of working on that. Then he started doing live experimental percussive sets under his own name, which was really fresh, and then sort of got back into releasing some electronic music, but like just here and there. And everything he has released, I've just been so into and include most of it in mixes. He's really supported me a lot with his events that he's done for Omniversal Hum and Liquid Architecture, and I really appreciate it and owe a lot to Rohan. And I think everybody, a lot of people in Melbourne do. One of my favourites, and always a fresh take on everything. I love the project with Karina and Josh as well. That is crazy. And yeah, finally got to see My Disco in Adelaide at Unsound after so many years of not being able to. You know, sometimes it happens. But yeah, so grateful and thankful for Rohan's contribution, and really keen to hear what is coming. There's always going to be something amazing. Yeah, I also love it when Rohan's really drunk and and you're out and about and he's just loving the music and having the best time. Anyways, a true lifer, and yeah. So glad you're doing this piece on Rohan. I'm actually so keen to hear it.
2: Next, I'll be sharing a contribution by Joshua Wells, who listeners might know through his Nerv alias, as well as a bunch of other projects. Anyway, Josh said, I'll be letting Cavill read this as I battle food poisoning, having spent the past week with Rohan celebrating one of our dear friends' weddings. I met Rohan in 2015 after asking him to DJ with me at Ferdy Dirk. I was a huge fan of his work and felt both nervous and excited to spend time with someone I deeply admired. Rohan was welcoming, passionate, and hilarious. From that moment, he quickly brought me into his world and has become one of my closest friends. Since then, I've felt incredibly lucky to share so many special memories with him. I'm endlessly inspired by his passion, and I truly believe that anyone who gets to experience his company and friendship is lucky. His energy in this world is like no other. I love him to bits.
3: I remember him always tapping rhythms on his legs while he walked down those creaky stairs and into the bar. Forever polite and optimistic, doing funny jokes like putting a fake spider on my shoulder while working. Observing how he exists in the world is much akin to observing how he performs within his musical space. One memory is when he booked someone who they saw at a few of my gigs and asked for them to come into Laser Peak with a USB full of music. And on the day of our set, he taught her how to use the DJ equipment and just gave her full trust and openness for her to dive in. Patrons were sitting around eating pizza and she was just up there playing her first gig because of Rohan.
4: So I've just been sitting in the park thinking about when I first met Rohan, and I can't quite put a, you know, finger on it. It was probably at Laser Pig, where he, you know, used to work and so on. And then I think our friendship sort of just kept going out of that. Not really sure what was the driving force beyond just the appreciation for weird sounds, you know, which is so beautiful. I think my fondest memory with Rohan is helping him record his record that he did for Nice Setting, which I've got really, really amazing memories of, like us locked, or not locked, but, you know, closed up in a basement underneath Hope Street Radio, and, like, in that concrete space down there. And we had to shut all the lights off because they kept humming in the recording. And so for, like, an hour, it was just him and I, and he was just doing his thing on drums and like other various instruments throughout the room in complete darkness. And it was just like fantastic. I hope that other people can experience that one day. Yeah, Ryan's the best. Thanks for coordinating this, Cavill.

0: Rohan Part 2. This is Sam Carmel talking about Rohan. As I was saying, probably not many people who are as important and put as much effort into the local music scene, underground electronic music scene, band scene, and just whatever the hell it is scene. Incredibly adventurous curator and somebody who...
1: Okay, Cavill again. I'll step in here to add a contribution by Christy Monfries, who is the director of Liquid Architecture and works really closely with Rohan, who's a creative producer for LA, a pivotal arts organization in Melbourne. Christy wanted to say that Rohan is the definition of grace under pressure. He's kind, considerate, and truly respectful. He takes care of people. He is my friend and just a joy to be around. You rule, Rohan.
0: Rohan, Part 3. The Trickster. Rohan is one of the biggest pranksters that I have ever met in my life. I can't necessarily remember all the pranks that Rohan has pulled off, because half of the time you don't even know that he's pulled off a prank on you. That's also another fantastic quality.

Rohan Ribeiro, Part 4, The Late Night Eater. I've not met somebody in my life who enjoys a 4 a.m. slice of greasy pizza as much as Rohan.

0: The set that was my favourite was Kangaroo Skull, which was Rohan, who I saw play, and it was this incredible, weird, dark, moody, percussive, crazy set, and Rohan didn't look up the whole time. He was just completely transfixed with what he was doing and his hair just hanging down in front of him, and I was like, who is this? It's so good. And forever kept my eyes out for more Kangaroo Skull gigs.
1: Hey, my name is Jim, aka Yun Zero. First thing I want to say about Rohan is he won't leave me alone, ever. A while ago, I injured myself on a landscaping job and was out of a job, and he gave me a job. And since then, he also commissioned me to do a film screening. He's got me running around doing all kinds of chores. He's given me another job doing video editing, and I really miss the peace and quiet from before Rohan came into my life. In all seriousness, I love the guy. I think he puts on the coolest shows in Melbourne, full stop. I think he's a perfect friend, and I think he's quite dangerous around a pair of drumsticks and a trash can. Love you, Rohan.

I met Rohan in 2021 when I took him to a dinner of food made only in microwaves. Rohan puts on a lot of shows at Hope Street Radio, and I get to watch each one of them from the kitchen, which is the best seat in the house, while I cook pasta for the guests. And I never feel prouder of the restaurant than when Rohan is doing one of his shows. He's extraordinarily funny, and I think that he is the best practical joker in the city.

Rohan is a great drummer, a good boss, which I have to say, and also just a really good person all around who has been very supportive of my drumming and also me and Mia Alexander's music as young musicians. And everything he does, whether it be making music or creating music or whatever, is just golden. And yeah, he's a very, very good guy.

I'm not sure how Rohan puts together such a high quality and also high quantity of events. It's mind-boggling, the momentum of it. I once heard someone describe him, on top of that, as the nicest person in the local music scene. And I was really happy when I once got to be on the lineup of one of his library-based events.

Hey, this is Pete Baxter, and I just want to say that I adore Rohan in every single way. He's an absolute beam of light and love and fun. And I can't really think of anybody who I like more. And I feel honored to be a part of his life. And this special little recording. And Rohan, I hope we're friends forever. And maybe one day we can kiss a little bit. Love you.

0: Hey, this is Brahma Pawada. I first would have met Rohan in probably 2018, 2019, most likely through the Make It Up Club. My favorite memories with Rohan have involved us being members of Manifesto by Stephanie Lake. This project has seen us tour Europe a number of times, and we've toured all around Australia, New Zealand, and we're about to tour Taiwan. When we go off on these tours, we get really special opportunities to explore whatever cities that we're performing in on our time off, and these opportunities usually involve me and Rohan walking around, eating a lot of food, getting involved in whatever local things we try to find. The very first time we went on tour was to Adelaide, where we had our world premiere. And I remember our first day off, we walked past an off your tree, and I jokingly said, should I get my ears pierced? It was already close at that point, so we walked past the off your tree the next day, and then Rohan just walked straight in, and he said to the cashier, "Oh, hey, yeah, my friend wants to get his ears pierced." And before I could even say, "Sure," I was sitting down in the piercing room, and the next minute I've got my studs in my ears. We've only worked together just through us being members of Manifesto, I believe, and I guess collaborating on some Omniversal Hum things. But so far, we haven't actually done like duo or ensemble, you know, small ensemble collaborations just yet. You know, watch this space. When I think of Rohan, I think of his endless generosity, as well as his unparalleled work ethic. I don't think I know anybody in Melbourne that works as hard as him. He's truly a machine. Whether it be on his work with Omniversal Hum series, which I think is, you know, incredible for this town. His work with Liquid Architecture, and of course, his work as a performer, whether it be obviously My Disco, his solo work, and his more recent work with Josh Wells and Karina Otomo. Despite how hard he works and how little rest he gets, and the stress that would come with that, I've never seen him not smile. He's always been extremely positive, extremely enthusiastic. He always gives everything his best, and his positivity is truly infectious. And I think this town and all of us are extremely grateful that we get to engage with him on such a regular basis.
1: I remember seeing My Disco play 15 years ago at ANU Bar in Canberra on Ngunnawal Country. Of course, I was very blown away. My Disco are an absolutely meticulous trio. I remember some years later, after releasing the second album from one of my projects, High Tension, and Rohan served me at Lee's Pig behind the bar, and he said something to me along the lines of, "Oh, I like that your voice has gotten more intense since the last releases," which I was, of course, very, very pleased to hear from an absolute icon. And I really took those words from Rohan Ribeiro as encouragement. In 2023, we received an invitation with a request from Absorb Festival for a collaborative performance between Rohan, our friend Joshua Wells, and myself as a trio. And it was a very, very wild debut. We've been performing live with the trio since then, and it's been a really, really fun project. A lot of fun. Another highlight was performing with Rohan at Make It Up Club with my friends Rama Parwata and Jaya Parwata, Adam King and Arti Jadu. I got to play the gongade in the gamelan ensemble along with, you know, using voice while Rohan was on the drum kit, so that was really, really fun. Forever embedded in my mind, however, is the sight of Rohan rolling down his 44-gallon drum from his hybrid drum kit, you know, loading out of Miscellanea, past KFC, down Swanson Street, into the back of his car with no back windshield. Rohan is constantly pioneering and competing with himself. It's like every idea is more energizing than the last. He is like a forever Barocca tablet that doesn't lose the fizz. I feel like he's full of tricks, but he's also a little trickster. And we are always so amazed and impressed with the amount of activities he's up to and whatever event or masterpiece he's dreaming up, he's conjuring. And of course, he is a truly, truly stunning percussionist.

0: Rohan to me is a very inspiring figure, just in terms of how seriously he takes sound and music and experimentalism and his seemingly like endless dedication to ensuring their continued survival on a local scale. And I think that comes through both in his, you know, organizing or through his own personal performance and output. I have a pretty bad memory, and a lot of the stuff I see kind of blends together, but a very special memory for me that is often mentioned between my friends and I is Rohan, Karina Utomo, and Joshua Wells before Shackleton at Miscellanea. And like, that is a performance that is so captivating and high energy and just like kind of world changing, where you walk away from that and you think everyone needs to feel this way at some point, and I need to make others feel this way through music and through sound, because that is kind of the only form in which you can communicate that. And Rohan, just behind his like drum kit and metal sheets, is just like unbelievable. I think that for me is a very specific performance that just has been stuck in my mind for a long time.
1: Okay, it's Kavil again. That was the last voice memo I have, so I think that means it's the end. I just want to say thank you to anyone that's listened to this, and of course, thank you, Rohan. You're an inspiration. Thank you for all the music and all of your hard work and, you know, your time, because, it doesn't go unnoticed and it means so much to so many people, obviously. For people that are listening, you know, this is a fucking guy that's got a lot left to give. Go to his shows, Omniversal Hum, you can find on social media. R. Ribeiro is the most recent project, but there's others too. Find it on the internet, that's what it's there for. And see you soon. Thanks.

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0: Can't save me.
1: What kind of fabric?
2: Fabric, good. Yes. Name?
1: Cotton?
2: Cotton. 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

Thank you.

0: In the midst of negativity, a positive sight can be blurred, and the visions that we thought were good seems to let evil occur. While still possessing our human form, we live life searching for greatness since the day we was born. And as we bow our heads at night, rich, wealthy, or poor with dislikes, we pray, asking for forgiveness for our sinful ways. With mind, body, spirit, and faith, we pray. Amen.
1: Yeah,
2: amen.
1: You like that, right?
2: Amen.
1: I wrote it myself, by the way.
2: Amen.
1: Yo, Young,
2: amen.
1: Jesus, Chelsea, Snowman,
2: amen.
1: We gotta get the streets what they want, man. Fuck the goddamn shit,
2: amen.
1: You gotta get it.

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Riders posted, one in lemon.

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I'm a R&B nigga off Pro Tools. 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

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M.O.B. she call me selfish. 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Tattoos how they break the news. It was real if you made the news. Last night my bitches came in twos, and they both suck like they came to lose. 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I be going hard, I got a name to prove. 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

0: you the slice of cutie pie they said you were.
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0: Well, I'm from Huntsville, Texas. 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
1: You getting your freak on or what? 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
3: I told you that I was gonna quit and you tried to get rid of me?

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1: Hello, good evening, and welcome to yet another Disco Dystopia, kicking off with the long-lost US mix of Public Image Limited's theme from one of the greatest albums ever made. First issue, it was called, back in 1978. So that sets the theme for tonight's show. Yep, it's death again. So here's No Trends, Die.

0: That was Dirty Earth Lever by Die Trip Computer Die. Coming hot on the heels of Clinical Death by someone called Vibo, I think. That preceding the lovely Just Fucking Die by Condom. But next up is Father's Dead by the C&B. Following The Falls, Billy's Dead. Which was a story of an alcoholic father, was it not? Whereas this was a tribute by an alcoholic son, one Marquis Smith.
1: They showed me his body and we left. We came home. Oh, the world fell down. We put Dad in the grave and went off to have our tea. We buried Father. I buried Father while my mother made the sandwiches. I knew he was dead. I knew it was the end. Well, I said my father will go. I knew from the start that she should see him through to the bitter end. This was not anything to be afraid of. This was Father. And I said it was just like a deep sleep. Well, I said very similar. There was no pain. No pain. I think she realised what was going on. I knew. So many people loved him. He was very loved. Oh, they lusted after him, they did. I'm sorry he's gone. I'm sorry he's gone, but life goes on.

0: fat when I was a baby. I remember when I was born. I was so fat and so ugly that when I arrived, the doctor took one look at me and slapped my mother. He said, "This is the ugliest baby I ever saw." Well, my mother was kind of fat, too. You know, no one ever invited us to church except once a year during a revival meeting they called Pack-a-Pew Night. One Sunday evening, Mom and I went to a small church. Most of the other churches we went to, the preachers would tell us how kind and sweet we all were. But I knew different. I only took a bath once a month, and usually when we went to church, it was on the third week. But this time, the preacher told us how rotten and sinful we were. And if we didn't ask Jesus to save us, we'd all go to hell. I turned to Mom and I said, "Mama, I don't want to go to hell." Then the preacher told us how to be saved and asked us to come forward and accept Christ. Well, when the invitation was given, I walked up to the preacher and told him I wanted to be saved. He led me to a pew off to the side, and he said, "Marky, kneel down." I said, "I am." I was kind of short, too. Well, I was kneeling down, the preacher said, "Mark, do you want to ask Jesus in your heart?" Oh, I said, "Oh, yes, I do. Nobody's ever loved me. You think Jesus does?" He said, "Yes, for God so loved the world." And he told me the sweetest story about the sweetest person I ever heard of. I asked Jesus to come in my heart, and I said, "Dear Jesus, I'm a rotten kid, and I know I deserve to go to hell because I do sinful things. Please forgive me and come in my heart and save me." And you know what? He did. I was so happy I turned around. I was going to go grab my mom and say, "Mama, come up too and accept Christ." But Mama was already out the other side. She was kneeling down and Jesus came into her life too. Oh, we were so happy. We walked down the aisle and all out the church and we started home and got to the door of our house and opened it up. So glad we said, "Daddy, guess what?" Now, my daddy was what a lot of people call an alcoholic. He used to drink so much. At first he didn't. He'd go to a party and one of those business kind, you know, and all the guys around said, "Come on, Bob, take a drink or two." He'd say, "No, thank you." "Oh, come on, don't be one of those freaks." So Daddy said, in order not to be unsociable, he went ahead and take a drink. Well, he kept drinking more and more parties and more drinks. Finally, Daddy would drink before he got up in the morning, after he'd get home, during dinner, after dinner, before he'd go to bed. That's all Daddy would do. Well, I looked at Dad and said, "Daddy, I wished you'd get saved." He said, "Ah, leave me alone." I said, "Daddy, please, ask Jesus to come in your heart and save you." I said, "Quit it." I said, "Daddy, if you don't get saved, you're going to go to hell." Oh, I shouldn't have said that. Daddy got up and he started chasing me around the living room. He told me if I didn't watch it, I was going to get you. I said, "Oh, Daddy, please don't hit me." He took a ball bat and he started to swing, and Mama come out right outside by the kitchen door just at the same time. Daddy swung and he didn't hit me. He hit my Mama. And he hit her and hit her and hit her again. Mama didn't move for a long time. I thought she went to go to heaven. Well, after Mommy got out of the hospital, Daddy promised he'd be a good boy. Oh, he'd go to church Sunday morning, Sunday night, Wednesday night prayer meeting, Thursday night visitation. He was there all the time. I thought my daddy was a Christian. Oh, I was so happy. One Sunday morning, the preacher was preaching on a message called "Give Your All to Jesus." First of all, you have to give your life to Jesus. Then after you give your life, you give everything you've got, your time, your talent, and one more little thing, your tithe. When he said money, my daddy grabbed by his wallet and he said, "Ouch!" Because he hit Dad right in his nervous system, his pocketbook. We got home and I was hungry because I gave the preacher a bunch of honey amens. We got inside the house and said, "Mama, I'm hungry. What's to eat?" She said, "Your favorite." I go, "Oh boy, I'm ready to eat. Let's go." Then Daddy said, said.
1: That preacher makes me sick.
0: All he does is talk about money, money, money, money, money. When in reality, the preacher only mentioned just maybe 5 or 6 seconds about giving your tithe to Jesus because it's his anyway.
1: Daddy said, I'll never go back to that church again. You know what? That guy down at the grocery store told the lady to be the pilot, told the guy at the barber shop, told the one the teachers, told the principal, told the one the kids, and told me.
0: First-hand information.
1: That preacher take that offering plate, and after the service, he'd go in back of the baptistry, close the curtain, get underneath the water, and stuff the money in his pocket. Everybody knows the preacher makes $30 a year.
0: Look at me. I only make $300 a week. When my daddy started talking that way, I knew that he really didn't get saved. He was being a phony baloney. We got kind of rough around the house. Daddy didn't let me and Mommy go to church very much. One Sunday night, it got so bad, we had to sneak out of the house. Oh, we went to the service, and it was so great. The singing was tremendous, and the preaching was grand. Mom and I started home, and we were so happy, but yet, we were so burdened for our daddy. We opened the door, and looked, and there was Daddy sitting in his favorite chair again, and he was drunk. Mommy walked over to him, and she said, honey, when are you going to get your life straightened out and accept Jesus? He said, leave me alone. I couldn't believe my ears. I said, Daddy, you promised Mommy and me you'd never drink again. Why did you do it? I said, leave me alone. Oh, Daddy, I'm going to pray for you, Daddy. And my father said something I never heard him say.
1: I hate you, and I hate your mother, and I hate everybody. I hate God.
0: Oh, Daddy, don't say that.
1: I do.
0: I ran in my bedroom and fell to the bed and broke it. And as I was laying down, I said, Jesus, we got pretty close by then. I said, this is your buddy, Marky, speaking to you again. Did you hear my daddy out in the living room? He said he hates Mommy, he hates me, and he hates you. Oh, Jesus, I'd do anything to see my daddy saved. Please save him, in Jesus' name. And I cried myself to sleep that night. I woke up the next morning, I had a big pain in my chest. I said, Daddy, Mama, come here quick. They ran in.
2: What's wrong?
0: Oh, my chest hurts so bad. They said, will you stay home from Christian school today and you'll be okay. I said, all right. I stayed home, and as the day went on, the worse I got. Finally, they called a Christian doctor in, and he examined me. Marky, oh, I hurt so bad.
2: Marky.
0: Oh, yes, sir.
2: Are you ready to go see Jesus?
0: You mean I'm going to die?
2: He said, yes.
0: Well, I'm ready to go see Jesus, but my dad is not.
2: He said, I think you better call your mommy and daddy in right now.
0: And I did. Daddy. Mama.
2: They walked in and they were both crying.
0: I said, Daddy, the doctor said I'm going to go see Jesus tonight. And I'm so happy because I love Jesus and we're good friends. But Daddy, I'll never see you again. Daddy said, why? I'm a good man. Daddy, the Bible says all have sinned and come short of the glory of God. And because you sin, the wages of sin is death.

he started crying very bad. He moved back of the room and I said, Mama, please come here. I could barely talk in a whisper. My mama knelt down beside my mouth and she said, honey, what? I said, Mama, I'll see you in heaven, okay? She said, okay, honey. I said, Mama, you pray for Daddy, okay? I think Daddy's gonna get saved. I hope so, son. Daddy, come here, Daddy. Daddy walked up so slow and so solemn. He looked down at me. I said, Daddy, take my hand. And I reached up to him, and he grabbed my little hand, and he held it so tight. I said, Daddy, I'll never see you again. Shake my hand, Daddy. Oh, Daddy. And he was shaking it, and my hand dropped. And I died. I woke up and I saw the prettiest place I'd ever seen in all my life. There were two great big pearly gates. And I said, I'm home! I'm home! I'm home! And they opened up the pearly gates and right in front of me were streets of gold. I ran down the main street. I could really run now. The flat really didn't bother me then. And I saw Jesus sitting at the right-hand side of the Father. I looked so small compared to them. And Jesus opened up his arms and he said, welcome, Rocky, thou good and faithful servant. Oh, I ran up to Jesus and I put my arms around him the best I could. And I kissed him on the cheek and I said, Jesus, is your buddy, Rocky. I'm so glad to be here. And people started crying around me. I said, hi, hello, hi, how are you, hi? I said, Jesus, how's my daddy? And he said, look down. And I did. And there was my body in my bedroom, laying on the bed. And Daddy was kneeling beside my body. And Mommy beside him. They were crying so bad. And I heard my daddy pray a prayer I'd never heard him pray before. He said, oh, Jesus, you took my little boy away so I can become a Christian. I've done so many things wrong. I drank. I made fun of people. I was a gossiper. I was a hypocrite. Oh, but most of all, I was lost. Oh, Marky, I miss you. Jesus, would you please come into my heart and save me? I don't deserve it, but Marky said you would if I only asked you to. And that's what I'm doing now, the best I know how. I looked up at Jesus and I was crying. I said, did you hear my daddy, Jesus? This is what we'd all been praying about so long. I said, oh, please, please, save my daddy. And he looked down and he was smiling so big. And he said, I'll do it. I said, you know what? Something happened. It's not the same.

Little Marky there, and a story of an alcoholic father. Awfully sorry about that. A record that makes me want to kill somebody, preferably the total cunt who made this atrocity. I've just been informed that Big Marky has thankfully been moved on to hell, where he belongs. Well, to end all this misery, we've got the door in the window and dads. I've noticed the theme has changed from die to dads. I wouldn't like to explain the meaning of that. Nothing to do with my dad, who was a perfectly amiable chap and war hero. Following that by Sylvia Plath's Daddy, and She Ain't Happy. Right, see you next time. Enjoy.

0: You do not do, you do not do, any more black shoe in which I have lived like a foot for 30 years, poor and white, barely daring to breathe or hachoo. Daddy, I have had to kill you. You died before I had time, marble heavy, a bag full of God, ghastly statue with one gray toe big as a Frisco seal. And a head in the freakish Atlantic, where it pours bean green over blue in the waters off beautiful Nauset. I used to pray to recover you, ach du, in the German tongue in the Polish town, scraped flat by the roller of wars, wars, wars. But the name of the town is common. My Polack friend says there are a dozen or two. So I never could tell where you put your foot, your root. I never could talk to you. The tongue stuck in my jaw. It stuck in a barbed wire snare. Ich, ich, ich, ich. I could hardly speak. I thought every German was you. And the language obscene, an engine, chuffing me off like a Jew. A Jew to Dachau, Auschwitz, Belsen. I began to talk like a Jew. I think I may well be a Jew. The snows of the Tyrol, the clear beer of Vienna, are not very pure or true. With my gypsy ancestress and my weird luck, and my tarok pack and my tarok pack, I may be a bit of a Jew. I have always been scared of you, with your Luftwaffe, your gobbledygoo, and your neat mustache, and your Aryan eye, bright blue. Panzerman, Panzerman, oh you, not God but a swastika, so black no sky could squeak through. Fascist, the boot in the face, heart of a brute like you. You stand at the blackboard, Daddy. In the picture I have of you, a cleft in your chin instead of your foot. But no less a devil for that, no, not any less the black man who bit my pretty red heart in two. I was 10 when they buried you. At 20 I tried to die and get back, back, back to you. I thought even the bones would do. But they pulled me out of the sack and they stuck me together with glue. And then I knew what to do. I made a model of you, a man in black with a Mein Kampf look and a love of the rack and the screw, and I said, I do, I do. So, Daddy, I'm finally through. The black telephone's off at the root, the voices just can't worm through. If I've killed one man, I've killed two. The vampire who said he was you and drank my blood for a year. 7 years, if you want to know. Daddy, you can lie back now. There's a stake in your fat black heart, and the villagers never liked you. They are dancing and stamping on you. They always knew it was you. Daddy, Daddy, you bastard, I'm through.
1: This is an excerpt from Shit, Piss, Blood, Pus, and Brains,

0: €7, 7 euro adesso, grazie per
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Or it could be seaweed, like, you know, seaweed, and it's just sort of wriggling around. Two things, actually. Could be anywhere in the world. It could be even like a part of a progression dancing, like in a group of people, you know, trying to make a statement, you know, just there's a whole group of them, this one's extremely excited because it's waving its arms around and

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And then the piece that's been taken out here has been, that's where they've been attacked. And

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That's what it is. It's the Romans, like Julius Caesar. And because they've got the colours of the ancient Roman days and the ivory and the stone that's in the stand. And this is the water. This is the water melting into the ice.

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a watcher. 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

0: sick. It's from long ago. I see still no earth. Buckle need from the heft of it carried in lint-filled pockets. There is love, rifled through, announced in the contortion of an unsensitized body. Between text and image, I have found wild possibilities. Mirrored images of a solemn simulacrum. Do not entertain this refusal. We offer nothing new to the cycle that would see this criterion evolved. The ages of diagnosis and unwavering. The absence of sophisticated maturation for the vilified. Let us pray. If only to remember the taste of it on our lips. The ritual was merely a remnant of an old ache. Such images of folly. Fracture the collective. We dare not let metaphor cradle that burden, no. I will always say, I have no answers. I will always say, could you repeat that question, please?
1: Stop. From the band's perspective, like many artists' perspective, it's stuff that didn't want to release and never feels worth releasing.

it's also very interesting. To have access to this stuff and

service is basically a selfish person. He just plods along doing all these things and doesn't think of anyone else. But as soon as one meets a group like this, through making donations to the victims of what I've been doing, suddenly makes me aware of the way I feel, everyone feels. As though one doesn't want to hurt anyone, and speaks closer to people. And the recidivist is also one largely of pain, so being alone.

think there is a particular one. I think it's basically one of education, one largely involved in the sort of environment. One's capacity to sort of realize that life is not about one individual, it's not about oneself, but about what everyone is doing, about all the communities. I think there are services basically as a selfish person. He just plods along doing all these things and doesn't think of anyone else. But as soon as one meets a group like this, and through making donations to the victims of what I've been doing, suddenly makes me aware of the way I feel, everyone feels. And so one doesn't want to hurt anymore. This brings closer to people. And the recidivist is also one largely of pain, so being alone and not being able to express myself. And this is again a beauty of the world. I'm not sure if you're going to be able to do that. I'm not sure if you're going to be able to do that. I'm not sure if you're going to be able to do that. I'm not sure if you're going to be able to do that. I'm not sure if you're going to be able to do that. I'm not sure if you're going to be able to do that. I'm not sure if you're going to be able to do that. I'm not sure if you're going to be able to do that. I'm not sure if you're going to be able to do that. I'm not sure if you're going to be able to do that. I'm not sure if you're going to be able to do that. I'm not sure if you're going to be able to do that. I'm not sure if you're going to be able to do that. I'm not sure if you're going to be able to do that. I'm not sure if you're going to be able to do that. I'm not sure if you're going to be able to do that. I'm not sure if you're going to be able to do that. I'm not sure if you're going to be able to do that. I'm not sure if you're going to be able to do that. I'm not sure if you're going to be able to do that. I'm not sure if you're going to be able to do that. I'm not sure if you're going to be able to do that. I'm not sure if you're going

0: really.
1: World.
2: We just.
0: When I see those happy, smiling people.
1: And.
2: Really pretty.
1: And handsome.
2: I feel like.
1: So,
0: do you name your skin? Right? And what did down with me?
1: Here, please.

somebody just messaged me in my DMs, and they said to me that they need some advice because they feel like they want to quit and it's like, I realize it's mad. Whatever you want me to say to you to make you feel better, say it to yourself. You know what I'm saying? Whatever you want, whatever you're messaging me for to tell you, just tell it to yourself. You gotta be your back. It's fucked. Yeah, you're gonna see me on much like da da da da da. Like, oh, you see, like. Like bullet points that they're gonna say that they've made it, bro. Like, and there isn't a made it. Like, there isn't a made it. There is no made it. You know, be your own. Sometimes back in the day, yeah, I used to sit down in my bed. Like, I used to be in bed just be thinking about what I want to do and thinking about mostly why it's not working. I'm just allowing myself to just sit in bed. Like, I wouldn't walk past something like that, and I'd sit in bed. I would tell them, yo fam, come, let's get up and go and do some shit, fam, man. So you gotta tell that to yourself. The same advice you're asking people for, tell it to yourself, like, be your own best friend, because at the end of it, I'm telling you, it's just you. Anyway. I've done shit, bro. I've done shit, like, I've got everything